0: 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Ovo je Glas Hrvatske. Slijede vijesti na engleskom jeziku.
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3: And a warm welcome to all of our listeners. My name is Nikola Badovinac, and these are the top stories for Thursday, the 23rd of September, 2026. Prime Minister speaks at UN General Assembly. Cleanup at illegal dump site underway in Gospić. Croatian rider now fourth overall in Cro Race. Prime Minister Andrej Plenković addressed the 81st session of the UN General Assembly in New York on Tuesday. In his speech, he reaffirmed Croatia's support for further merit-based EU enlargement, particularly in the Western Balkans. Plenković then strongly condemned Serbia's continued glorification of convicted war criminals, saying it runs contrary to EU values.
4: Reconciliation becomes possible when responsibility for the crimes of the past is acknowledged and their glorification rejected. That standard allows no national exceptions. That means respect for victims and clear rejection of historical revisionism, not the glorification of war criminals. Ratko Mladic was a convicted war criminal responsible for the Srebrenica genocide, the first genocide in Europe since the Holocaust. While his criminal record reached its nefarious culmination in Srebrenica, his trail of war crimes stretches further back to the shelling of Croatian cities, the murder of civilians, the mining of dams, and the destruction of cultural heritage and industrial facilities.
3: He also reiterated calls for electoral reform in neighboring Bosnia and Herzegovina, saying the current system does not ensure equal representation for local Croats.
4: The Dayton Peace Accords ended the war and established the constitutional framework for Bosnia and Herzegovina, one state, two entities, and three constituent peoples, Croats, Bosniaks, and Serbs. That balance is the foundation on which peace was built. Yet the Croats of Bosnia and Herzegovina are still being denied legitimate representation, including in the presidency of the country. That is unjust, destabilizing, and contrary to the spirit of Dayton.
3: Meanwhile, President Zoran Milanovic said the international rules-based system of security, built around the core principles of the UN Charter, was a thing of the past.
5: Collective security no longer exists. Not only that, it has become a laughingstock. The United States, the system's single largest financial contributor, is constantly threatening to withdraw its funding. This state of instability, insecurity, and uncertainty threatens the entire global framework. Under international law, sanctions, whether bilateral or multilateral, are practically an act of war, often leading to direct conflict. EU sanctions against Russia are illegal. All US sanctions are illegal. But that's the world we live in.
3: The first stage of a four-stage remediation plan for 44,000 tons of waste at the illegal dump site in Gospić is now underway. The 13-month operation is expected to remove all hazardous and non-hazardous waste, both above and below ground. Work began today with efforts to temporarily cover the site.
5: The contractor has submitted all the necessary guarantees and completed all required filings. As you can see, preparatory work on the covering system is already underway. Everything will be completed within the agreed time frame. Work began today with preparatory work and an initial survey of the site now underway. Heavy machinery is already on site. I hope this temporary measure will remain just that, temporary, and that proper, high-quality remediation of the hazardous waste will begin as soon as possible.
3: An economic conference in Zagreb today examined Croatia's business environment amid high inflation, an ongoing energy crisis, and global uncertainty. President Milanovic addressed the event, saying that despite optimism from the government, significant increases in salaries have failed to keep pace with soaring prices. President Milanović and Economy Minister Ante Šušnjar.
5: Croatia is facing a fundamental problem, and I don't know how we're going to get out of it. The prices of goods and services are soaring out of control. The question is whether we can bring them back under control or at least hope that they become manageable again. We are shaping the future of Croatian industry through the decisions we make today. A strong domestic industrial base is the foundation of Croatia's economic security and independence. A country that develops its own knowledge, technology, and production has greater freedom to make its own decisions and a greater capacity to protect its interests.
3: Bomb disposal experts and members of the Mountain Rescue Service have successfully completed a 3-day operation to remove and destroy more than a dozen explosives, most of them dating back to the Second World War. The unexploded ordnance were found in a 200-meter deep crevasse and included a 50-kilogram German aerial bomb.
5: No one else in the world has done this before, extracting an aerial bomb from such a depth using equipment provided by the Mountain Rescue Service and techniques normally used to rescue people from similarly challenging environments. It was a true team effort, and the operation was carried out flawlessly.
3: And that wraps up the news. Sports and weather are next.
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3: In sports, the national football team is set to play 4 official matches in just 11 days. Croatia opens its UEFA Nations League group campaign on Saturday in Prague against the Czech Republic. The team will then travel to Spain before returning home to face England and the reigning World Cup champions. Ivan Smolčić.
5: Everything is going smoothly and naturally. There is no uncertainty or nervousness. We're getting to know each other better, and the head coach has shared some of his ideas and thoughts with us. Everything is going really well. It won't be easy, though, because we have a lot of matches in a short period. But we're used to playing every 3 or 4 days at our clubs, so that's become the norm for us.
3: The forecast for Thursday calls for sunshine during the first half of the day, followed by increased clouds, including isolated rain and thunderstorms in the north towards evening. Winds in the interior weak to moderate, with a strong northerly overnight. The Adriatic coast will get a moderate southwesterly and southerly, with a strong northeasterly beginning in the north overnight into Friday. Morning lows of 5 to 11 degrees Celsius in the interior, and from 11 to 16 on the coast. We'll give it a daytime highs of between 21 and 24 degrees around the country. And that wraps up the news. Be sure to follow us on social media. For the entire team here at the Voice of Croatia, this is Nikola Badovinac wishing you a pleasant remainder of the day.
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sleep. Don't you run out, don't you run out. 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Zove velikim smeđim instrumentom, zove se Danko. Ajmo, Danko.

0: The chair of the commission, Homeland Movement Party President Ivan Penava, has included on the meeting's agenda items requiring budget allocations for the coming year to establish an institution to manage a memorial park for the victims of communist crimes, as well as to fund extensive field research and exhumations of mass graves in neighboring Slovenia, specifically at Tezno near Maribor, where in the wake of the Second World War, thousands of Croatian civilians and POWs were murdered by Tito's partisans. As expected, the opposition SDP and other left-wing opposition parties have opposed the proposed agenda item. However, it has also not received enthusiastic support from the Homeland Movement's coalition partner, the HDZ. Commission Chair and Homeland Movement Party President Ivan Penava and senior HDZ official and Deputy Prime Minister Branko Bačić. Obviously, I have discussed this with the Prime Minister on several occasions, but here we're talking about the Commission, which has its own role and function. It is clear even to you that I am not so naive as to have expected everyone to welcome me with open arms and say, "Bravo, Ivan, this is what we've been waiting for." First, we will discuss the Homeland Movement's proposal at a joint meeting of the parliamentary majority. It is essential to hold a discussion, examine the proposal's contents, what the activities entail, and the financial costs involved. And only then will we be able to state our position on the matter. For the opposition center-right party, MOST, the proposal is one they say they can support. MOST party president Nikola Grmoja. In principle, I support it. This is a period of our past that needs to be fully investigated, and we must show due respect to all the victims, with the state itself standing behind that effort. Following reports that the United States is preparing a 90-day ban on diesel exports amid a spike in prices ahead of the November midterm elections, European Commission spokesman Olaf Gill announced today that high-level contacts between the European Union and the United States are ongoing and warned that a ban on diesel exports could potentially have a negative impact on both sides.
1: The European Union views with concern the reported U.S. plans to ban diesel exports, including to the European Union. EU-U.S. cooperation in the field of energy is strong, stable, and mutually beneficial. Any disruption would risk negatively impacting both sides. With this in mind, high-level contacts between the European Union and the U.S. administration are ongoing. We expect close partners to consult each other before taking measures that affect shared markets.
0: And while U.S. Energy Secretary Chris Wright has publicly opposed the idea of banning diesel exports to the EU, calling it a blunt tool that doesn't work, some analysts have argued that an export ban would do little to ease the price of diesel in the United States, but that even a partial ban could lead to product shortages in Europe and elsewhere. Commenting on possible shortages, another European Commission spokesperson, Anna-Kaisa Itkonen, said that European reserves are sufficient.
2: For the time being, there is no concrete shortage of diesel in the European Union. The Oil Coordination Group is meeting next Tuesday, the next time, and this will be an opportunity to take stock of the situation in the Member States as it stands. And as you mentioned, it is absolutely correct. We are a big US diesel importer, and we remain a solid and attractive market to the United States. We are importing at around 50%, which was the number in August this year.
0: Back at home in Parliament today, MPs held the first reading on amendments to the law on Homeland War veterans that would provide for an increase in veterans' pensions starting on January 1st. Among other factors, the increase will be based on the duration of service in the combat or non-combat sectors, with every month in combat amounting to an extra €3 on veterans' pensions, while every month in non-combat sectors will equate to an additional 50 cents. In other news, the winning design for the international tender for Zagreb's new Maksimir Stadium and the Svetice Sports and Recreation Center has been unveiled. It will feature 35,000 covered seats and meet UEFA's requirements for the highest Category 4 status. Dinamo chairman Zvonimir Boban and Zagreb mayor Tomislav Tomašević. This is an exceptionally imposing and powerful structure. When visiting teams arrive at this stadium, they will feel a deep sense of respect, or I would say even awe. When I picture walking out onto the pitch, the steepness and extreme incline of the stands, their proximity to the field, the energy, the unique character of the North Stand, and everything that has defined Maksimir, I believe the energy and atmosphere inside the stadium will be incredibly daunting for opponents. The stadium is unique. When you see it, once it is built, you will think of Zagreb. This is not a copy of any other stadium in the world. It is unique to Zagreb, and it will be iconic. And finally, the Đakovo State Stud Farm marked the 520th anniversary of its founding today, as well as 220 years of breeding Lipizzaner horses. Established in 1506, the stud farm in Đakovo is among the oldest of its kind in Europe. And that wraps up the news. Sports and weather are next.
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0: Taking a quick look at sports in cycling, the third stage of the 11th edition of the Crow Race from Krk to Labin was held today. Danish rider Tobias Sware finished first, followed by Italy's Antonio Tiberi and Belgium's Tim Wellens. Leading the way for the Croatian riders was Filip Miholjevic, who finished 35th, while Nikolas Gojković was 93rd. Sware, Tiberi and Wellens also lead in the overall standings, while Miholjevic and Gojković are 35th and 83rd respectively. And now the forecast for tomorrow. On the continent, Friday will see some patches of morning fog, followed by partly sunny skies and variable cloud cover. The coast will see skies gradually clear from the north, while Dalmatia will still see some isolated showers and thunderstorms in the morning. There is a chance of some localized downpours. There will be a mild to moderate northerly and northeasterly in the interior, with the east also seeing a northwesterly. The coast will see a moderate to strong northeasterly, reaching gale-force gusts at times. Morning lows of 7 to 12 degrees Celsius in the interior and 12 to 17 on the coast will give way to the day's highs of 18 to 23 degrees throughout most of the country, slightly cooler in mountainous regions. The three-day forecast for the interior calls for predominantly stable, sunny, and increasingly warmer weather. Morning lows will dip to as low as 7 degrees, while daily highs will peak at a comfortable 20 degrees, accompanied by mild easterly and southeasterly breezes. The coast will see sunny and warm weather as late summer conditions persist. Saturday morning might see a strong northeasterly, particularly on the northern Adriatic and in southern Dalmatia. However, this will quickly die down to a pleasant mild northwesterly breeze as daytime highs will reach a comfortable 24 degrees Celsius. And that wraps up the news. Be sure to follow us on social media. Before we leave you, here's a quick recap of the day's top stories. Commission on the fate of the victims of communist crimes committed in the wake of the Second World War has been rescheduled due to a lack of quorum. The EU says it is in high-level contact with the U.S. over reported plans to ban diesel exports. MPs discuss proposed plans to raise Homeland War veterans' pensions. For the entire team here at the Voice of Croatia, this is Domagoj Ferencic wishing you a pleasant evening.
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0: riječ čula. Slušate Glas Hrvatske. Slijede vijesti na engleskom jeziku.
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3: And a warm welcome to all of our listeners. My name is Nikola Badovinac, and these are the top stories for Thursday, the 24th of September, 2026. Commission for World War II Victims fails to hold session. U.S. threatens EU with diesel export ban. National Stud Farm celebrating 520 years. A session of the Commission for Determining the Fate of Victims of Crimes Committed After World War II has been postponed until next Friday after HDZ members unexpectedly broke the quorum. Today's agenda included budget allocations, including funding for the continued exhumation of mass graves in neighboring Slovenia, where thousands of Croatian civilians and POWs were killed by Tito's partisans. Chairman Ivan Penava, Deputy Prime Minister Branko Bacic, and most MP Nikola Grmoja.
4: The Commission has its own role, its own function, and its own members. Every issue is discussed with the utmost respect for the victims and for the Commission itself. Members have the right to express their views whether they agree or disagree. The issues are then put to a vote and passed on to the government for further action. First, we will discuss the Homeland Movement's proposal at a joint meeting of the parliamentary majority. It is essential to examine exactly what the proposal entails, what activities are planned, and what the financial cost would be. Only then will we be in a position to state our position on it. In principle, we support the proposal. This is a period of our past that needs to be fully investigated, and all victims must be treated with the respect they deserve, including through appropriate state support.
3: The European Union has expressed deep concern over U.S. plans for a 90-day ban on diesel exports to the bloc. The move could have serious consequences for the EU, which has ramped up imports from the United States to around 50%, partly replacing supplies disrupted by conflicts in the Middle East. EU spokesperson Olaf Gill.
5: The European Union views with concern the reported U.S. plans to ban diesel exports, including to the European Union. EU-U.S. cooperation in the field of energy is strong, stable, and mutually beneficial. Any disruption would risk negatively impacting both sides. With this in mind, high-level contacts between the European Union and the U.S. administration are ongoing. We expect close partners to consult each other before taking measures that affect shared markets.
3: Croatia and the UN Women, the entity designed to promote gender equality and the empowerment of women, co-hosted a high-level ministerial roundtable tackling online violence against women and girls. The event was held on the margins of the UN General Assembly underway in New York. Prime Minister Andrej Plenković.
6: Online violence is not simply a digital problem. It causes profound and prolonged psychological, social, economic, and physical harm. Very often, what begins online does not remain online. Such criminal behavior is later often a fertile ground for new generations of offenders, and unfortunately, new generation of victims.
3: Lawmakers today debated amendments to the Homeland War Veterans Act. The aim is to increase veterans' pensions based on the duration and type of service. Each month spent in combat would add €3 to the monthly pension, while each month in a non-combat role would provide an additional 50 cents. Most MP Marin Miletic and Veterans Minister Tomo Medved.
4: You say you've secured an additional €108 for veterans, but 108 divided by 12 is just €9 more per month, €9 for the volunteers who fought in the Homeland War. This is simply the latest addition. You weren't listening to my opening remarks when I outlined how many times we've increased pensions, all the work we've done for veterans, and the number of beneficial amendments we've passed.
3: The winning design for the new Maksimir Stadium and Svetice Sports and Recreation Center was officially unveiled today. The new stadium will have 35,000 covered seats and meet UEFA's highest standards. Demolition of the current stadium is planned for next spring, while construction of the new facilities are expected to begin in 2028. Dinamo president Zvonimir Boban and mayor Tomislav Tomasevic.
4: This is an exceptional and powerful structure. When visiting teams arrive at this stadium, they will be in awe. Just imagine walking out onto the pitch with the fans so close to the players, combined with the energy and spirit that defined the old Maksimir. The atmosphere will be an incredibly intimidating one for opponents. The stadium design is unique. It will become an iconic symbol forever linked to the city of Zagreb. There will be no other stadium like it anywhere in the world. It will truly be unique and iconic.
3: The National Stud Farm in Đakovo is celebrating 520 years of horse breeding tradition, making it one of the oldest stud farms in all of Europe. The farm has been breeding the famous Lipizzaner horses since the beginning of the 19th century. Silvia Butković.
4: We are extremely proud of our long heritage and our Lipizzaner breed, which is an important part of the tradition, not only of this farm, but of Slavonia and Croatia as a whole. The Lipizzan horse breeding tradition has also been inscribed on the UNESCO list of intangible cultural heritage.
3: And that wraps up the news, sports, and weather next.
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3: The 11th edition of Crow Race continued today with Stage 3, a grueling 174-kilometer route from the island of Krk to Labin on the Istrian Peninsula. Croatian riders Fran Miholjevic and Nikolas Gojković crossed the line in 35th and 93rd places, respectively. Stage 4 on Friday will go from Pula to Rijeka. The forecast calls for showers overnight into Friday in the east and in higher elevations in the west. Heavier downpours and thunderstorms early in the day in Dalmatia and the far south. Sunny skies after midday along the Adriatic coast, while continental regions to be partly cloudy. Winds along the coast moderate to strong and coming in out of the northeast with gale force gusts early in the day. Morning lows of 7 to 11 degrees Celsius in the interior and from 12 to 17 along the coast will give way to daytime highs of between 18 and 23 degrees around the country. And that wraps up the news. For the entire team here at the Voice of Croatia, this is Nikola Badovinac wishing you a pleasant remainder of the day.
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